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0: me a 10-pound bass. Ain't gonna have the sass of a 2-pound blue, but I know I've got to do what I've got to do. What are you gonna
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0: Hey, Barbara, you feeling okay?
1: I don't know, Helen. I'm pretty down.
0: What's going on?
1: Well, I think Jim and I need to see a counselor. Do you still have the number for that counselor that was so helpful to you?
0: I do indeed, but is this that same radio problem he's had in the past?
1: Yeah, you know, he never listens at home, and now he just won't turn the darn thing off.
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0: Well, that's not a bad thing, you know. Once you've had that, you never go back.

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This is an emergency transmission from the Department of Musical Security. If you can hear this, you're not gone yet. The jam band has entered its 19th consecutive minute of the same song. A bald man in IBM glasses has begun explaining why the 1981 Rush bootleg from Montreal can only be appreciated through vintage tube amplifiers. A barefoot guy named Cosmic Jeff is reaching for your shoulder. Do not accept the tambourine. I repeat, do not accept the tambourine. Ignore the patchouli. Ignore the woman trying to sell you hand-dyed alpaca socks while explaining her spirit animal. There is only one extraction point. Oh my Goth with Lady Velvet, Mondays, 6 to 8 p.m.

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I'm Smiley Green. 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

Hello there. This is world-famous canine translator Jack Russell. 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

0: Yeah, we like to send this next tune out to Paul and Linda McCartney. That was down for... Yeah, this is out of sight, isn't it? Yeah. It's a tune we do around Mardi Gras time.
1: Mardi Gras Mambo. In fact, we're going to tell them about it, man. This is a tune that we recorded a whole bunch of years ago. And every year around the Mardi Gras time, we play it in New Orleans. And it goes, we're going to do it for you right now anyway. It sounds like this.

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0: 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And I like to say, when life gives you frustration, listen to The Metal from the Mountain Show on Friday nights from 9 to 11. 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

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The Abbott's Thrift provides women's and men's clothing, books, household items, furniture, jewelry, antiques, and collectibles. Open Monday through Saturday, 9 a.m. to 7 p.m., and Sundays, noon to 5. 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The Abbott's Thrift, welcoming tax-deductible donations since 2002.

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But some people got to suffer before they die. This is about a man. He's gonna be crucified. Some people die of cancer. Some people die of AIDS. But this man is gonna be crucified.

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Don't look now, but it's the Summer of Mike on the Mike D Show every Saturday, 2 p.m. to 4 p.m. Get a big block of cheese, pull up your recliner with the cooler in it, celebrate some birthdays of musical artists, honor musical artists that have passed recently, all kinds of fun in the summertime.

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1: Hey, this is Dylan from... Okay. I know, I got excited. Okay. Where am I from? San Jose. 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
3: 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Okay. Okay. Where am I from? San Jose. 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

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The bands will be the Mother Corn Shuckers, Squidrow Orchestra, Trestles, and the headliner is local mountain favorites, the Coffus Brothers. 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

Hey there, this is Enrico Bermano inviting you to set your alarm for 2 p.m. till 4 p.m. on Thursdays for a little mountain grass, a little bluegrass, a little stuff recorded right at a festival, a lot of live recordings. Enjoy. We'll see you then. Bye.

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1: thing. 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

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My name is Douglas. I'm the bass player for Stormy Strong. 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
1: 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They come in from all over the state, so tune in Sunday mornings at 11 a.m.
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Thanks for listening.

This is an emergency transmission from the Department of Musical Security. If you can hear this, you're not gone yet. The jam band has entered its 19th consecutive minute of the same song. A bald man in IBM glasses has begun explaining why the 1981 Rush bootleg from Montreal can only be appreciated through vintage tube amplifiers. A barefoot guy named Cosmic Jeff is reaching for your shoulder. Do not accept the tambourine. I repeat, do not accept the tambourine. Ignore the patchouli. Ignore the woman trying to sell you hand-dyed alpaca socks while explaining her spirit animal. There is only one extraction point. Oh my Goth with Lady Velvet, Mondays, 6 to 8 p.m.

that way, calling everyone a son of a bitch. Oh, look, I know you're bitter, yes, I know you're pissed, the man. And I know why you're hugging that bottle, yeah, that kid.

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You weren't thinking it'd be far.

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entire civilization is lost. A child is sent into oblivion. His blue eyes, the chosen one, born of the seven sons, of the seven sons.

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0: never played a game that's been around to do. Now, I've only got to turn off, it's when the whistle's blowing. 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
1: 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The bigger the stone. 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

0: It has been spoken, when life gives you lemons, make lemonade. And I like to say, when life gives you frustration, listen to The Metal from the Mountain Show on Friday nights from 9 to 11. 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

morning, everybody. It is indeed a Friday. How are you this morning? Good. I hope your technology is doing very well. It is Friday, July the 24th, 2026. It is the 205th day of the year. There are 160 days remaining in this year. Sunrise is going to be at, or was at, I should say, 6:05. And then we're going to have sunset is going to be at 8:21. And then we will have 14 hours and 16 minutes of daylight today. That's a minute 30 seconds shorter than yesterday with the moon at 78%. Alrighty, on this date, the Wars of Scottish Independence, the fall of Stirling Castle, King Edward I of England took the stronghold using the war wolf. Mary Queen, that was 1304. Mary Queen of Scots forced to abdicate and replaced by her one-year-old son, James VI, in 1567. Antoine de la Mothe Cadillac founded the trading post at Fort Pontchartrain, which later became the city of Detroit in 1701. After 17 months of travel, Brigham Young led 148 Mormon pioneers into Salt Lake Valley, resulting in the establishment of Salt Lake City in 1847. O. Henry was released from prison in Columbus, Ohio, after serving 3 years for embezzlement from a bank in 1901. Hiram Bingham III rediscovered Machu Picchu, the lost city of the Incas, in 1911. A passenger ship, the SS Eastland, capsized while tied to a dock in the Chicago River. A total of 844 passengers and crew were killed in the largest loss of life disaster from a single shipwreck on the Great Lakes in 1915. The Dust Bowl heat wave reached its peak, sending temperatures to 109 degrees in Chicago and 104 in Milwaukee in 1935. In World War II, Operation Gomorrah began. British and Canadian aeroplanes bombed Hamburg by night, and American planes bombed the city by day. By the end of the operation in November, 9,000 tons of explosives will have killed more than 30,000 people and destroyed more than 280,000 buildings. That was in 1943. Michael Pelkney made the first base jump from El Cap, along with Brian Schubert. Both came out with broken bones. Base jumping has now been banned from El Cap, and that was in 1966. And let's see. Finally, George Brett, playing for the Kansas City Royals against New York Yankees, had a great game-winning home run that was nullified in the Pine Tar incident. So those are some of the things that happened on this date. Sorry to have a slightly late start for you, but we're getting there. We're definitely getting there. Okay, I'm going to bring you some traffic that we have. By the way, this is Boulder Creek Community Radio Station, KBCZ 89.3 FM and KBCZ.org, streaming worldwide. And let's get a look at your traffic. And this KBCZ traffic report is brought to you by Travis Martin Plumbing, located in Boulder Creek and serving Santa Cruz and the surrounding areas. There's more online at travismartinplumbing.com. Okay, we do have a number of situations this morning. We do have a traffic hazard. That was, we have cones in the road, US 101 at in the Hollister Gilroy area, just south of County Road 16, I believe. Animal hazard we have in SoCal San Jose Road at Miller Hill Road. It is sadly a deer down in the westbound lane. We also have a traffic hazard. It's Highway 1 southbound at the Rio Del Mar off-ramp here. We have a vehicle swerving to avoid some kind of accident. It says it's starting to break at Park CHPR en route to that. Also, do remember there was a change. Highway 9 near Boulder Creek is encountering a full overnight closure this coming Monday. This full closure will take place from 8 p.m. to 6 a.m. at Kings Creek Bridge from Pool Drive to Primavera Old County
County Road. That will be as the crews will be setting 100 long precast concrete girders for the southbound portion of the new bridge. A detour is going to be available via Highway 17. The one-way traffic control supports the Highway 9 San Lorenzo River and Kings Creek Bridge replacement project, taking place north of Boulder Creek, and involves the full replacement of these bridges for the safety of the travelling public. And this KBCC weather report is brought to you by the Abbott's Thrift, located in downtown Felton, serving the local community since 2002. The Abbott's Thrift features furniture, collectibles, clothing, electronics, housewares and jewellery. And the weather today is going to be lovely. It was 61 degrees when I came in this morning, looking very nice indeed. It's already sunny and beautiful here in Boulder Creek. Temperatures very similar to yesterday. We're looking at a high of 77 with sunny conditions, light winds, very calm, 5 to 7 miles an hour. Tonight, 56 degrees with increasing clouds. Saturday, 87 and sunny. 88 and sunny on Sunday, 88 on Monday and sunny, and 86 on Tuesday and sunny. Very, very similar conditions that we've been having for the last few days, only night not quite as hot. So I think we're going to start off with a little piece of music so I can catch my voice and catch myself. I encountered a few problems this morning. However, they are now resolved. And so that is all good. And let's listen to a piece of Starland Vocal Band.

Well, there we have it. Starland Vocal Band. I would never have known if that was the name of the band or not. Good morning, everybody. Rosie Chalmers with you for the next couple of hours. There seems to be a little gremlin in the works this morning. And said gremlin has been crushed by moi temporarily, we hope. Actually, permanently, what am I saying? There's a lot of crushing I would like to do this morning. But there we go. So it is 17 minutes past seven. I've tried to connect with Pete, and he, Dr. Pete, and he has tried to connect with me, but to no avail. I don't know if there's something nefarious going on in San Martin or not this morning, but we'll wait to see if he joins us, and then Rocky following that. Just wanted to mention a little bit, because I can talk a little bit about animals, because, you know, I'm going to be dog-sitting next week. I'm actually going to be dog-sitting this weekend too. But next week I'm dog-sitting, and there are two dogs, and one of them is old. And I think I've seen probably, I don't know, quite a few people who've had to put their pets onto the over the Rainbow Bridge this week. And it's a hard thing to know, because sometimes you're looking at your pet and you wonder, well, is it time? It's really the most distressing thing that you do when it comes to pet ownership. It's very, very hard. Very hard. But you know what? Everybody says, oh, they'll tell you. They do tell you. They do let you know that it's time to let them go. So if you're having that, my dear girlfriend, I hope that all will go smoothly. And I have to say that the vets and vet techs that take care of us are wonderful indeed. Pete had sent me a little note he wanted to talk about, that CVS is offering pet prescriptions nationwide. Is this a good thing? Well, in my own personal experience with CVS and medications, I'm not sure, because they don't often get my medications right if I need them. And so I would be a little concerned, but I think as long as you get full information from your veterinarian, so you know what it is that you're giving your pet, and what, how you're giving it to them, and why you're giving it to them, and how often, etc. In other words, look at the prescription, look at the details. It's very easy. Oh yes, I'll just take that meds. Yeah, I understand what you're doing, because you're sort of thinking ahead and thinking that you know it all, when actually you really don't know anything at all. So I don't know cost-wise how this works out with CVS offering these prescriptions. I do know that Costco offers them, and I know people that only go to Costco to get their medications. On the other hand, I myself have only ever gotten any medications I've needed for my dog from the vet themselves, I feel, because I have a... I think I have what most of us have when we have pets, is I have a level of confidence, certainly with my new vet in Scotts Valley. I have level of confidence. They know the medicines. They give them out. They know how many should be taken. And they are there for you to talk with right there and right then. Whereas if it's CVS Pharmacy, I'm not quite sure that you're going to get what you need, because I know they're pharmacists and I know their medications, but this is a rhetorical question, really. Do they understand the needs of a pet and the medications that they take, whether they take a half a one, a whole one, or twice a day? Do they know that? I can't answer that question. Hopefully we'll get Pete back with us next week and we'll be able to discuss this, because I think it's important to know. I think it's important that there's a direct correlation with the individual dispensing the meds and your dog or your cat or your bird or whatever. So I just
That's just my observation on that. And although I'm not a really huge, huge fan of zoos, I know I should be because I know they help in conservation and looking at this and that and the other. But I have to say the photographs on the front of the Chronicle this morning are too adorable for words. The San Francisco Zoo has not been reveling recently. They've had a number of significant problems, but they've got something to revel about right now, which is some fluffy flamingo chicks. And there's a picture of one of them, adorable little thing, absolutely adorable. And it says, for the past 9 years, the flamingos at the zoo have displayed plenty of pink plumage, but apparently no passion. And that changed this spring when the flamboyance, I love that term, of 41 adult birds rediscovered its romantic side. The result, 4 fluffy white chicks hatched last week, and potentially more are on the way. They are attributing this boom in chicks, new netting covers that cover the Chilean flamingo habitat. The mesh roof allows the birds to move around at will day and night and has apparently created the kitchen conditions that they needed to breed. Previously, they were kept in an open-air enclosure during the day and then brought into night quarters under a roof. This kept them safe from predators, but also disrupted their routines and kept them from mating. Maybe they liked afternoon delight. Who knows? Anyway, the new mesh enclosures has allowed to keep the flock outside rather than inside, and apparently it has made a huge difference in their behavior, which I think is very interesting and certainly something that can be learned from. We had no expectations of chicks this year, but wanted to see if they would behave differently once they had unlimited outdoor access, and they did. They began in the mating ritual that hadn't been seen since they last laid eggs in 2017. You see, this is where I come up with a problem with the zoo. Because it's 2026 now, and therefore, I mean, yes, there were concerns about avian flu and the like, but surely a zoo realized the fact that none of their flamingos were mating. There was a problem. There was a problem, and they weren't able to solve it until, I don't know who came up with the bright idea for the netting. So that's just a thought on my part. That, you know, yes, zoos are good. Yes, conservation is good. Yes, they help endangered species and the like, and they do research, etc. But, you know, we'll see what happens and see if there are some more baby flamingos. They're Chilean. Their eggs are being incubated, and that process takes between 28 to 32 days. And I'm guessing they're using the incubator because they haven't had much success with the actual birds themselves. So just some thoughts on animals this morning. My thoughts, my ideas, and my program. Yes, my program is Good Morning Monterey Bay right here on Boulder Creek Community Radio, KBCZ 89.3 FM and KBCZ.org, streaming worldwide, also on the 831 at substack.com. We've got movies this morning. We'll find out what Howie thinks about the release of movies this week, and hopefully we will have Rocky joining us momentarily.

0: Well, you know what? Whilst they're waiting for him to do that, we should do some business.
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0: the weekend, and we say good morning to you, Rocky. How are you? Let me put.
1: I'm feeling rosy. It's such a great day. The weekend's upon us. The weather is unbelievable, and we've got Hurricane Fausto heading to the islands. Not before giving us some swell that's expected to arrive anytime. What are your plans for the weekend?
0: Well, I am dog sitting my dog and another dog in Santa Cruz. So who knows? I might make it to the movies or I don't know. But I just really have to say, Rocky, that I was having some significant problems physically. And I came in and I did a very, very interesting class with you that had wedges. You used these foam wedges under the feet. I cannot tell you what a huge difference that made to my life and my legs. Just saying.
1: Oh.
0: Way to go, man. Way to go. I cheered you at home.
1: Oh, I'm so glad, because in the moment when you're doing those kind of movements and kind of changing the contour underneath the surface of your foot, you're probably thinking, what the heck are we doing?
0: Exactly right.
1: This makes no sense, but I tell you, as soon as you start to wake up those little piggies down there, the only part of your body that typically touches our planet, you know, as soon as you change the relationship it has with what you touch, it's amazing, the effect of your body. So I'm so glad. Thank you for giving me that feedback. I was curious to know how people receive that, and it was exactly as I thought. They're like, what a waste of time. But then later when you leave... Like, what the heck? This is some voodoo.
0: It was amazing. And also the connections that you gave between how many muscles and bones there are, or how many bones there are in the feet and how many in the back. And I mean, no, it was a fascinating class, really. I felt like I was having an anatomy class that had a long-term effect. So thank you. But anyway, what is happening with the surf today? Is it good, bad, or otherwise?
1: Long-term effects is the theme, I guess, for today's surf report, because we are going to have some long-term effects from El Nino, and it's just starting. In fact, they're saying that it will stretch the El Nino, or Super El Nino, or Godzilla El Nino, whatever they're calling it these days, is going to stretch all the way into next May. Most likely, the warm water phenomenon off the coast of South America has been a hotbed for tropical depressions and eventually turning into hurricanes. So right now, we just had Tropical Storm Elena give us those amazing clouds the other day and some great waves. And now you've got Hurricane Fausto in the eastern Pacific heading toward Hawaii. It looks like it's probably going to break up before it actually reaches the islands, but not before generating tremendous swell in our direction and toward Hawaii itself. But then there's another system behind that that's circulating right now. There's so much warm water energy that is creating a lot of storm systems that we're going to have a good deal of swell from that and from other storms in the southern Pacific. But we've got right now 2 to 3 foot faces, thigh to waist high conditions that are going to change by this afternoon. Expecting waves to kind of kick up into the 3 to 4, maybe 4 to 5 foot range, because by tomorrow it should be about 4 to 6 foot faces. That means overhead conditions, shoulder to head high or better. And that 4 to 6 feet is going to stay that way all the way till next Thursday. Things may dip down a little bit for Thursday overnight into Friday of next week. And then there's another swell coming in to fill in for the 1st of August in that weekend. But we are already being issued beach hazard statements by the National Weather Service from Saturday to Tuesday afternoon. I wouldn't be surprised if they extend that for another day or two based on the forecast models I'm seeing right now. But they're saying that a long period southwest swell is going to bring increased risk of sneaker waves and strong rip currents. Breaking waves will reach up to 10 feet along some south or southwest facing beaches and breakpoints all along the Pacific coast. Now, we had ourselves 2 days ago really fun surf conditions that were surprisingly big, waves breaking out of the kelp bed. It was just unexpected to get such pulse, but I think we're going to see the same thing this weekend. So beginner surfers, please watch out if you're going to think of paddling out maybe Cowles Beach, potentially Capitola Beach. Not sure about that, but definitely the places that are more intermediate will become advanced spots in a matter of moments. Just in between swells or sets, you'll see that it's lully and flat, and you'll be persuaded to maybe paddle out. But wait a bit. I would say wait 15 to 20 minutes. Watch the currents and watch the waves before you decide you actually want to paddle out anyway. Besides that, we've got medium to high tides throughout the majority of the day, especially like today. We've got a high tide that's at just before 10 a.m. at 3.3 feet. At 12:50, it's 3.1 feet of a low, and then goes up to 5.3 feet at 7:30 tonight for the next high tide. So it goes from just a little over 3 feet to about 5.5 feet and stays that way throughout the day, which means that there's going to be a lot of water pushing up against the rocks and the high tide zone. So just be careful of that. So yeah, long-term effects. We've got some El Nino long-term effects that are just taking off, and I can't wait to see what the winter is going to bring. But I'm happy to be in July right now.
0: Good. And then there's a women's surfing event down in Huntington Beach, I believe.
1: Oh, you know, that's a wonderful thing. There is several, aside from Capitola Women on Waves, we've got Queen of the Points. And we've got, there's one at Rincon, one at Ventura. There's another one, Huntington Beach. It's wonderful. I think that it's great to see all the Wahinis out there, and wonderful to watch them catch waves, and even better to surf with them, because when you get that blended energy of men and women out there on the waves together, it's just more family. So I'm not going to get down to Huntington, to be honest, even though they call it Surf City, those waves are not friendly to me. Every time I go down to Huntington, it's all blown out, the wind is blowing, it's just crappy beach breaks. I would much prefer what we have here. So anybody going down, good luck to them in that contest. Let me know how it goes when you get back. But I'm going to stay up here for some sweet south swell.
0: Good. All right, Rocky. Well, thank you so much indeed, and appreciate it. And we'll talk again on Monday.
1: You got it.
0: All righty. That is Rocky Snyder. And he's not only an excellent surfer, but he is a really good personal trainer. Okay, before I get to good news here, I am just seeing a notation. I don't know about you, but there were some significant problems this morning here at KBCZ, not caused by me, but I also, when I was at home, I saw some problems, and Pete in San Martin had some problems, and it looks that there's a significant problem that began at 6:40 Eastern, so 3:40 this morning. Hulu is affected, Reddit, DoorDash, Apple Pay. These disruption appeared to be linked to problems at Amazon Web Services. Apparently, the issue was resolved shortly after 6 a.m. when it wasn't here. But it did affect 7 services, all sorts of computer connections. And apparently this provides the computing power and online infrastructure used by countless websites, apps, and businesses, meaning a regional failure can disrupt numerous seemingly unrelated services simultaneously. So there just were a ton of places that were affected, and there were connectivity problems, multiple problems all over the place, especially here on the West Coast. And they have labeled the incident impacted. I don't know what the hell that means. We were impacted, all right. Customers were experiencing problems, and it looks like it's now been put back together again. But if you were having problems this morning, as we were here, as I did at home, as Dr. Pete did in San Martin, looks like it was extensive. But since we're now on the air live, it looks like that may have well gone away, which would be nice. It's getting better all the time. Okay, well, we have got two for you this morning, and we're going to start off in India today. So in 2022, India beat longtime spacefarers Russia to become the third nation to see a privately designed and built rocket successfully reach space. Well, 4 years later, and the Hyderabad-based Skyroot Aerospace has outdone itself. The company's new four-stage Vikram-1 rocket, capable of carrying over 700 £170 of payload aced its maiden flight in low Earth orbit. It lifted off at 12:05 local time from a launch pad on the island of Sriharikota. Vikram 1 successfully reached every performance metric by 17 minutes of flight time, leading to mission control announcing a grand success, and there was a roar of the team in the control room because, as Dr. Mosina has told us time and time again, space is very difficult. The company sees Vikram 1 as fulfilling a critical role in the global launch market for satellites and other small deliverables. The founder of Skyroot and CEO Pawan Kumar Chandana said, "The small satellite launch market is deeply constrained on the supply side," he said in an email statement just before the launch. "At the same time, the demand for services enabled by satellites in space will only continue to grow, and that is where Skyroot's opportunities lies. Fantastically for both shareholders and clients, not only was Vikram 1 a complete success, but the test carried customer satellites, including one from a German company, D-Cubed, and one from each Indian space firm's Graha Space and Cosmoserv Space. So Cosmoserv paid for the passage of a robotic space drone called Embrace, which will float about and use its robotic arm to grab and hurl space debris out of Earth's orbit." That is so amazing. Anyway, that was a very successful launch for them. And if this little thing works, Embrace, if that works, then I tell you, there's going to be a lot less stress in the space world. And I'm sure we will find out more from Dr. Mosina on Monday morning if he's not still cycling across Iowa. And last eve, there was a very lovely celebration of this fine, fine broadcast facility. Assembly member Gail Pellerin, as you may know, has broken her leg and she was not able to attend as planned. But Lisette from her office kindly came up from SoCal, and Tina Davey and Ed All, including myself, were in attendance at Redwood Pizza in Felton and presented with an award for being on the air for the last 10 years. It was a lovely moment. Most of the docs were there, as best I could tell. And it was just a really nice moment, a nice recognition of the 10 years that the station has been going. And Holly was there and other folks. It was just really very pleasant and very happy for the station indeed. So there you have it.

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1: Okay, it's 39 minutes past the hour of 7 a.m., and you are listening to Good Morning Monterey Bay right here on Boulder Creek Community Radio, KBCZ 89.3, on the FM dial, kbcz.org, streaming worldwide. We're going to have a little bit of music, and then we will be right back with, if all goes right, Howie will be joining us, and we'll be talking movies. Here's a bit of Earth, Wind & Fire, and you too can sing a song.

0: Okay, it is 44 minutes past the hour of 7 a.m. It's Friday morning, and that means that we have Howie Tomino joins me on the Lifeline, and we talk about movies every Friday. Good morning, Howie. How the heck are you?
1: Good morning, Rosie. Good morning.
0: Everything good with you?
1: Everything is very good, yes.
0: Excellent. And did you get to the movies this week?
1: Well, I got to see, believe it or not, Backrooms. It just turned out that way. Between dental appointment and whatnot, I went over and saw a film. It was quite good, actually. I was surprised. It was kind of like The Twilight Zone on steroids. So if you like The Twilight Zone, believe it or not, you might really like this movie. I was shocked.
0: Oh, really? And so you haven't gotten to The Odyssey either yet?
1: Yeah, A24, of course.
0: It's a movie franchise of A24, they never cease to amaze me. Well, we've certainly got a very strange mixture of movies this week. Seemingly most of them are horror films that nobody wanted to put out before, but we can certainly go through them. And the first one is Motor City. This is with Alan Ritchson, who happens to actually be in the news today, but not for reasons we will discuss because it's not movie related. But this is in the 1970s in Detroit. John Miller falls for a local gangster's girl. So in retaliation, a gangster enacts a frame job to send the innocent man to prison. His life ruined, Miller plots a revenge campaign against the man who took his girl away. So it, besides Ritchson, it's Shailene Woodley and Ben Foster in this movie. It is rated R. It runs an hour 43. It's a psychological thriller and drama, action, crime, mystery, gangster film. It is very violent. But that being said, I tell you, the trailer is absolutely awesome.
1: Yes. In fact, one of the film's major draws of the music, because it's got this, it's truly like you're going back into the 70s. It's like in Detroit, but it's like New York 70s. The mafia feel like The Godfather. You've got that whole feel to the movie. And the music, from what I understand, is quite good, and it tells the story. There's not a lot of dialogue in the picture, but that's one of the big drawing points of this movie. Very Quentin Tarantino-ish, I would say.
0: Yes, but I mean, I'm not one to actually sit and watch a really violent film, to be really honest with you, but that trailer was certainly pulled me in right away.
1: Yeah, see, that's the thing. It's amazing to hear you say that, because that just tells a lot about the film. And I don't know how it's going to do. It could do 1, 2, 3 million. They went out very wide because there was nothing really coming out. They went out with like 2,000 screens, Rosie. That's a lot of theaters. And we are opening it. We're opening the exclusive Santa Cruz County in Scotts Valley.
0: They got 66% on Rotten Tomatoes.
1: Yes. There has to be something to it. It has good reviews and the music. I think there's an audience for it. I get the violence, yes. And I know you're right. But it's just still different. You know, it's different. And I want to see it. I want to see it.
0: Yeah. Okay, next up is, now these are, I think the next three films are horror films. This is Pinocchio Unstrung, which is a ridiculous title. It's R, it's 120, hour 20. Robert Englund is in it. I think he's in every single horror film that's ever been made. His name always pops up. And this is a fantasy horror thriller film. And it's totally weird, if you ask me. It's a coming of age, pretty dark, a reimagining of Pinocchio. And this unsettling tale follows the iconic puppet's disturbing journey towards becoming real. It is B-horror, dark fantasy, slasher horror, fantasy horror and thriller. And I didn't care for the trailer, but then I don't care for the concept because I don't want Pinocchio to become real. And this is one really damn creepy Pinocchio.
1: Funny, because Robert Englund, he was Nightmare on Elm Street.
0: Yeah, that's right. Cameron Bell and Richard Brake also were in this film. I don't know. It shows Pinocchio as this cracked wooden puppet, and that's not how I remember him. He was not cracked. But of course, we won't stop coming for you. No, I know that they won't. I know they won't.
1: Yeah, it's a twisted story, and I think there are only about 300 screens nationwide on this film this week.
0: Yeah.
1: So it's going to be streaming sooner than later.
0: Okay, next up is Her Private Hell, starring Sophie Thatcher, Charles Melton, and Havana Rose Louis. This is rated R. It is runs hour 49. Dystopian science fiction, psychological thriller, slasher horror, and then supernatural horror as well. It is an original story promising plenty of glamour, sex, and violence. It's a hypnotic, unhinged thriller. It's dystopian rubbish is what I wrote, and I thought the trailer was awful, and it would absolutely give me no reason to want to go see this movie at all. 45% on Rotten Tomatoes.
1: Yeah, bad. This is another one. Very, very quick burn. Very limited theatrical release. It's a neon picture. And sometimes they've got some good films. Sometimes they just have a title, you know, but it's a filler film. If it's in a theater, it's very, very few theaters. Very select.
0: Yeah. Very select. Yeah, very, very strange indeed. And then the next horror movie, because as I said, there are three in a row here. This is... anyway, it's an hour 16. It stars Mavourneen Hazel, Eolanthe, and Glenda Kylick. It's a thriller horror, and it's a mother and her son hide out in an abandoned farm, because if it wasn't abandoned, of course, it's a horror film and they'd never go there. They're on the run from an abusive husband. This is during the bushfires, so therefore Australian, I'm guessing, in 2019, as emergency services struggle to track down the missing family. Everybody seems to uncover that not all is as it seems. Why do they always use that same line, Howie? Not all is as it seems.
1: It's an easy way out to try to market the film, I think. You know, it's a quick phrase that sort of gets your attention. But like you said, they always use it. So someone that went to see a movie that used that phrase in the marketing would go to see this. Maybe would go to see this movie. If that makes any sense. You know, that's basically it. Again, this is another fast burn film. This will be streaming very soon.
0: Yeah. Yes.
1: You know, it's interesting because no one else would go up against Odyssey. No one.
0: Still.
1: They're all trying to put these films out in between is what they did, in between Spider-Man and Odyssey. And that's why you're seeing some of these independent studios put these titles out. You know, and I think they were smart, IFC, to release Motor City the way they did, that they would take any showtime. You could play it one evening show a night at 9 p.m. They were very flexible to get the picture out there. It was great.
0: So is that a criteria then, Howie, before we get to the last one, is that a criteria that the movie companies say, okay, yeah, you can have this film as long as you show it this amount of times a day, or you only have to show it this amount of times a day, and that's all you need to do. That's the criteria for getting it?
1: Sometimes, yes. In other words, any larger studios sometimes will work with us, depending on the title, if it makes sense to them. Like, you know, for example, Paramount's releasing in a few weeks the Paw Patrol Dino movie. It's animated for families, and they're allowing us to play it up through the prime showtime, which is 6:30 p.m. And then afterwards, if we wanted to run another film at 9:15, let's say at night, we could do that. As you know, it's a flexibility when they want and it makes sense to them, the big studios. The smaller studios are always a bit more flexible. They are, you know, depending on the show, on the playtime, what's around their release date. And they got the dates on this by doing it. And it's an evening movie. you know, Motor City is an evening show. Predominantly, it's R-rated. They're bringing an all-male audience, mostly for that action, like a Quentin Tarantino film. And there you go. A smart move on their part. And it gives us an advantage to give some diverse programming to the movie theaters.
0: I see. Okay, well, that's interesting. Definitely. Mm-hmm. Okay, our last film today is actually a musical. And it is 21, it's 2 hours and 21 minutes. It is Hadestown, the musical. And it is a juxtaposition of the Orpheus, Eurydice, and Hades and Persephone myths that examines the way real life can impact our quest for a perfect world. Reef Carney, Eve Noblezada, and Patrick Page are in this movie. It's actually getting some very nice reviews across the board. People are loving it. And on Rotten Tomatoes, if I'm not mistaken, I just tried to pull it up just a moment ago, it was running close to 100%.
1: Yeah, I know of the film, and I know we talked about it. We had problems, and a lot of people did fitting it in because it was over 2 hours and 30 minutes long. And it is very good, I understand. The studio released it in about 1,400 theaters, which is not very wide for a release that's that good, and it should be in more theaters. If we had had more room, we would have brought it in. But it's hard with Odyssey. You know, Odyssey's out there at 3 hours long plus trailers and your pre-show and time to clean the theaters in between. And it's really tough to find a spot for it. I tried, but it was just, you know, I wish they would have released this, a little later down the line in August so that we could have had, you know, a lot more play with a movie like this. It would have done even more business. I'm looking forward to seeing the film.
0: Yeah, yeah. And now, so those are the movies for the week, and I don't really have a pick of the week this week, but I was very interested to learn this morning that, and I don't know who is putting it out, but one of the only video games that I ever played was, and it was a long, long time ago, and I didn't play it for long because the genre didn't catch me, but was Pong. They're going to make a movie about it.
1: I did not know that.
0: I just heard that this morning, and I went, well, how do you make a movie out of that?
1: I remember Pong. You're right. Yeah, yeah. Atari. That was one of the first games that Atari came out with, the table tennis movie. They are making the movie. I did a little look at it. Yeah, yeah, interesting. Yeah, interesting. Pong.
0: It sort of makes you wonder, are they running out of ideas?
1: I'm telling you, if they can just stick to things too, like the Odyssey, a good, solid, well-scripted pictures, in addition to all the other types of movies that folks, different genres, you know, then we'd be in great shape. The moviegoers and the movie theaters, we'd all be in great shape. I've always said that if they could have one picture like the Odyssey, even every other month, a big picture, big picture, big picture, it keeps the energy going. It keeps us interested in having fun, going to the movies, you know? That's what it's all about. It's what it's always been about.
0: Yeah, it is, actually. And, as we've noted, that this season seems to be doing very well for cinemas, and I'm very glad that that is the case myself, Harry. And hopefully next week we'll have something that we can get our teeth into.
1: You know what? I'm going to see Odyssey tomorrow at 11:30 a.m. in the large format screen here at the Regal in Boise. And I am so excited. My cousin and his partner are coming, and we're going to have a great time. I just know it. I can hardly wait to see it.
0: I know. I'm thinking next week is going to be the day I'm going to go see this movie, too. So, okay, good.
1: I'm anxious to hear what you think. I'm anxious to hear what you think of it, too.
0: Good. All right, Howie. Well, thanks so much for your time, as always, on a Friday.

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Good morning, everybody. It is a Friday. It is indeed the 24th of July, 2026. And if you have a birthday today, a very happy birthday to you. I did not know it was his birthday yesterday, but our good friend Justin Acton had a birthday today. So happy birthday, Justin. Hope you had a great day. And today is Joanne Guzman's birthday. Joanne is with me every Thursday, and she turns 60 today. And I'm sure the party will be raving, and I will be telling you about it on Monday. So happy birthday, Joe. Have a great day. We start off with Christina von Stommeln, the German Roman Catholic mystic, ecstatic and stigmatic, was born in 1242. Simon Bolivar, the Venezuelan commander, politician, second president of Venezuela, was born in 1783. Zelda Fitzgerald, the author, visual artist and ballet dancer, born in 1900. Lawyer and politician Bella Abzug was born in 1920. Pat Oliphant, the Australian cartoonist, born in 35. Very funny lady, actress and comedian Ruth Buzzy, born in 1936. Then we have John Heinz, the German-English singer-songwriter and bass player. I've never heard of Heinz. Was born in 1942. Actor Chris Sarandon was born in 42. Comedian and actor. He's done a lot for Watermelons. Has Gallagher, born in 1946. Actress Linda Carter. She's actually also a singer as well. Born in 51. Charlie Crist, the 44th governor of Florida, born in 56. Karl Malone, basketball player and coach, born in 63. Baseball player Barry Bonds, born in 64. Kristen Chenoweth, actress and singer, born in 68. J-Lo, that would be Jennifer Lopez, the actress, singer and dancer, was born in 1969. And finally this morning, Canadian New Zealand actress Anna Paquin was born in 1982. So if it is your birthday today, happy birthday to you. Go out and enjoy your day, why don't you? 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And that they are located in Boulder Creek, serving Santa Cruz and the surrounding areas. There's more online at travismartinplumbing.com, or the phone number is 831-461-4300. And let's see if I can find the traffic. I know I can. We do have a Green Valley Road at Airport Boulevard that is in Watsonville. This was an accident that occurred a little bit ago. A white Jag hit a box truck with a wood chipper. And we can probably imagine how that worked out. Not very well. However, there are no injuries connected with that. Just be on the lookout, because that will cause you some traffic congestion in that area. And of course, don't forget, coming on Monday night, we have a full overnight closure of Highway 9 near Boulder Creek. This is going to be July 27th. This closure will take place from 8 p.m. to 6 a.m. at Kings Creek Bridge from Pool Drive to Primavera Old County Highway. The crews will be setting 100-foot-long precast concrete girders for the southbound portion of the new bridge. A detour is going to be available via Highway 17. The one-way traffic control supports the Highway 9 San Lorenzo River and Kings Creek Bridge replacement project taking place north of Boulder Creek, and involves the full replacement of these bridges for the safety of the traveling public. This KBCZ weather report

is brought to you by the Abbott's Thrift, located in downtown Felton, serving the local community since 2002. The Abbott's Thrift features furniture, collectibles, clothing, electronics, housewares, and jewelry. And the weather today is absolutely gorgeous, really beautiful weather. It's sunny here in Boulder Creek. It is presently, I believe it is, let me just see here, it's saying it's 61 right now, but it's going to go to 87. It was toasty yesterday. It's going to be toasty today. There's very little wind around. You heard Rocky's report as far as the surf is concerned, but the weather is going to be beautiful. Overnight tonight, 56 with increasing clouds. On Saturday, 87 and sunny. Saturday night, 56 and clear. Sunday, 88 and sunny. 55 overnight and clear. Monday, 88 and sunny. 55 and clear. And 86 and sunny. I love reading a weather report that says that that's what the situation is. So that's how your weather is looking right now. We're going to have another piece of music. One of my favorite bands is Queen, and we're going to hear from them because, hey, I'm in control apparently, so why not? Ha ha ha! I'm in control. Who knew? All right, here's some Queen. Enjoy it. She says, "Here, honestly, I wasn't lying. I am going to play some music. Here it is."

0: Bohemian Rhapsody, ladies and gentlemen. That, of course, is by Queen. Absolutely one of my, I think, in the top five as far as music is concerned. Or top 10, because you know what? It's really hard when people say, well, this is my, you know, this was the best guitarist in the world and this is the best such and such. It's hard because it all depends on how you feel. But yeah, great, a great song, a great piece of music. Terrible situation we have going in France this morning. 60,000 tourists were texted in the middle of the night with emergency text. This is on the Millionaire Peninsula, sort of the equivalent really of the Hamptons here in this country. And there's enormous flames from a huge fire burning on the peninsula in southern France. So 60,000 people are fleeing from fires. Boy, I tell you, we're seeing fires all over the country. We're seeing floods all over the country. We're seeing just tornadoes in just, you never expect to see places that where they have tornadoes. Mind-blowing stuff. Anyway, that was just a little headline that popped into my mind. Okay, so many of you, I think, have been to Las Vegas, and everybody has their different reasons for going. I haven't been for years and years and years. I don't gamble because I worked in a casino, and at the end of the day, you see what happens in terms of the house always wins. Otherwise, then why would they be in business? They always win. Sometimes it's more than others, but they win. But and I suppose most people go to Vegas for gambling. When I go to Vegas, I go because I want to lay out in the sun. I want to go have some good food, maybe catch some music, and I'll maybe spend a couple of hundred bucks at most because I'm just, it's boring just putting money in the slot machine. Plus, they're not even real slot machines anymore. You used to love the sound of the money falling in. Of course, it doesn't fall anymore. You get some kind of thing and tells you to go and collect your money over there type of thing. But anyway, I haven't been for a long time. But one of the things that I did, which millions of other people have done, is the buffets. All you can eat, right? And if you've been to Las Vegas, you will see that there are many, how shall I put this politely, plus-size people who do like the old all-you-can-eat buffet. Well, apparently, only a few old-school hotels are hell-bent on keeping the all-you-can-eat circus going. This is a story in the Wall Street Journal this morning. So there are 11 restaurants at the South Point Hotel and Casino. They lose between $1.5 million and $2 million a month. And the owner wouldn't have it any other way because one of the biggest money losers is the buffet. It serves about 3,000 people a day. So, I mean, at least the people are getting employed by it. Breakfast starts at $16.95 and includes two Bloody Marys, which is interesting because one Bloody Mary costs you, what, $16.95. I love Bloody Marys. I make a good one myself. Well, they used to offer unlimited drinks, but they stopped because a customer fell over drunk. So if you're offering unlimited drinks, that's what you're going to get. The general manager, Ryan Growney, said, you can come to Vegas and do what you want. In the buffet, you can eat whatever you can imagine. So there used to be tons of cheap all-you-can-eat venues like these money-losing restaurants at South Point. People would come in. Lots closed after the pandemic, social distancing requirements, etc., and the changing economics of the city, which is now dominated by apparently very wealthy people who want to splurge on very fancy meals. Well, in March 2020, somebody wrote an academic paper on satisfaction, evaluated more than a dozen buffets on the Strip. Only four of those remain. So for the ones at South Point, they're getting busier and busier. And the photographs of what the people are wearing are just making my eyes water. So they have a special one on Friday night. It's a seafood buffet. And it is $52.95, so it's $53 and up. That's good. That's a good deal. If you like seafood and if you can eat seafood, which isn't supposed to be terribly fattening, I suppose, then that's good. Well, people start lining up at noon. The buffet opens at 3. The line goes all the way around the casino floor. And on Memorial Day and Veterans Day, when veterans and their spouses eat free, sometimes people snag a 150 hot dog from a cart on the casino floor whilst they're waiting. So they're noshing even before they're going to get in and nosh as much as they can possibly nosh. Apparently, I'm not quite sure how relevant this is to the story, but it's very amusing. A family once tried to sneak a pet parrot into the buffet, tucking it into a wagon next to their child. Now, I don't know if they were going to feed the parrot at the buffet or not, but the hotel security made them remove the parrot, though the humans could return and eat. Said the director of food operations, there is no shortage of craziness, absolutely, going on all the time. For South Point owner Michael Gorhan, I would think, is content to continue hemorrhaging money on food. He grew up there. He remembers the late night chuck wagon at the Flamingo when his dad was there. He's now one of the few individual casino operators in the era where, you know, most of the hotels are publicly traded and what have you. He insists on using food as a lost leader. It's more reliant on gambling than the city is overall, but the customers are local. They're not affluent tourists there to see a show at the Sphere. Parking is free, when you understand that parking in some places is ridiculous. He said the buffet gets people in, they get value for their money, and they stay around to play. Now, Circus Circus, Phil Ruffin, who's a billionaire, he owns that. They've gone to go to great lengths to keep the buffet afloat. They lowered their prices to $19.95. They do this to attract more diners, and they cut their hours to stem losses. It's only open Friday, Saturday and Sunday unless there's a big event in town. The chef has to be thrifty to make it work. So if you've done prime rib and they do make it into something the next day, like steak and eggs, or they do a stew or something like that. The buffet turns a profit of $80,000 a month. And a cheap one is still essential stop for some of the tourists. So, of course, this is when you would, in fact, of course, leave the Strip and you would go downtown, which is what we used to do when we would go. Apparently, this is still an essential stop for some tourists. A guy, we'll call him Abraham, he went to the buffet at Excalibur before the BTS concert. He piled three plates high. Sushi sat on top of pizza. French toast nestled next to two sausages. He's 31, he's from Mexico, and he walked out with a cone of vanilla soft swirl ice cream. He said, I don't do it in every day. I don't do this every day, so I thought I would try it. Now, Caesar's Bacchanal charges 87 and up and has a perpetual line. It is the Caesar says it's the highest grossing restaurant in America, which is extraordinary. It's more like a restaurant with 9 open kitchens. On Tuesday, they were told there was an hour's wait to eat at the Wynn Buffet, which starts at 80. The line had children, a dog, strollers, and on busy days, the wait can be 3 to 4 hours long. I'm so sorry. I am not staying 3 to 4 hours standing in line. I don't care how damn good the food is. Jimmy Chung and two friends were taking a break from playing slots to try the buffet. They had lost a lot. They said if they'd lost a lot of money, they would eat at McDonald's. But they were even, so they had the meal. They spent $220 for dinner. So, that is used to be a reason why people would go there, so that they could really pig out and just have a great time doing all of that. But it just... it's very strange. Now, in keeping with that, I have a story. We used to do, when I did the morning show at the station in Santa Cruz, we used to have a segment called Weird Thursday Food. And every Thursday, our producer, Lamia, she's from Morocco, great lady, love her, and she would bring in weird food. And we would eat it. Sometimes you didn't even know what it was until after we'd eaten it. But she would go to a great deal of trouble. She'd drive over the hill to some of the more obscure stores in the San Jose region. And she would come back with our weird Thursday food. And sometimes we just couldn't. Sometimes it was really hard to stomach, I have to say. And sometimes it involved insects, dried, dead insects, and maybe with some peanut butter on them or whatever. And we would eat them, and we would talk about the fact that, you know, eating insects is going to be a very important factor in our future. No doubt about it. They are in a mass abundance. They are extremely high in protein, and they're free. So, that being said, that's here. But in South Korea, South Korean prosecutors are looking for a one-year jail term for the owner of a Michelin-starred restaurant accused of using ants as a dessert garnish. Apparently, ants are not among the 10 insect species approved for human consumption under their laws. We ate ants in our food segment. They were kind of peppery. I can't remember what kind of ants they were, but they tasted peppery. Apparently, in South Korea, lists improve grasshoppers, locusts, two spotted crickets, amongst others. So on Monday, prosecutors said that they want, and this place has got two Michelin stars, they want around $13,500. The owner admitted to serving ants, but said that they were used as a small part of a 15-course menu as a topping for sorbet. And diners were told they could opt for non-ant toppings. That's the way to say, oh, yes, yes, madam, what can we get for you? You'd like the sorbet? Would you like ants with that? Or would you like to forego the ants this evening? The case came to light after officials from the Ministry of Food and Drug Safety, oh, yes, they found reviews that the diners had put online with photos of the dishes sprinkled with ants. Apparently, get this, 49,000 ants were imported from the US and Thailand. We're giving up our ants now. Oh, just tragedy. And they were used in several dishes over 4 years. They said health authorities found the restaurant used ants that contained, quote, up to 55 times more heavy metals than typical edible insects. The South Korean authorities considered several criteria in deciding whether insects can be approved as food. Food safety risks, toxicity, nutritional value, whether they can be bred and processed hygienically. In defense, the restaurant owner argued that just 60% of the diners had opted to try the ants. Others were served alternatives like fermented vinegar and edible flowers. That's great. He said restaurants in other countries, Australia, Denmark and the UK, they use ants as ingredients. So two stars denote restaurants doing excellent cooking and are worth a detour. The court is going to deliver the verdict on September the 2nd. Okay, ants are eaten, sometimes even valued as a delicacy, in several Asian, African, and Latin American cultures. Weaver ants and their eggs are used in Thai and Cambodian cooking, while in Colombia, queen ants are as prized as caviar. But anyway, no ant. You know what? If I was in that restaurant, I would have the ants. It wouldn't bother me at all. I've eaten some food that's been way worse than ants. Absolutely worse than ants. But yeah, well, we did eat ants, and as I say, they were kind of spicy. I think it's kind of ridiculous that they're making this an issue. This is a two-star restaurant. It could just be me, but I don't know. I think one of my favorite meals that I had was I went to a restaurant in San Francisco with my girlfriend, my first friend that I made in this country, who's sadly no longer alive. But we had been friends for many, many years, and she was living up in Sassoon, and she said, do you want to meet for lunch? We'll go to San Francisco. And we went, and we had the most spectacular meal of she was skinny as a rail, and she could eat like a horse. It was unbelievable how much she could eat. We went to a very famous seafood restaurant, which is sadly no longer there. The decorations were absolutely mind-blowing. The wine, the bottles of wine were $400 a pop, and I know we had two, and I know we had cocktails, and I know that we had brandy afterwards. It was a little bit fuzzy after that. I wasn't driving. I was taking public transport. And then we went shopping after that. I still have the beautiful leather jacket that she bought me that day that cost hundreds and hundreds of dollars. That's what she wanted to do. She wanted to go out and have a splurging girl day, and we certainly did. And I remember that meal so, it was so spectacular, not just for the food and the decor, which had these huge octopus sculptures that hung down over your table. It was really, really a gorgeous meal, but it was just the whole thing, the ambience, the frivolity, the decadence. Not, I mean, I'm not decadent all the time. In fact, very rarely, but when I am, it just, it sits very well, and I do remember it well. I'm not one for these meals that cost, you know, just $200 for an eight-course meal where you get a tiny little bit of this and a little bit of that. I'd rather actually have a, just, you know, a proper meal, so to speak. But ants, not an issue for me, not really. And I don't think that, as I say, I think that as time goes along, we will find ourselves eating more and more of the insects that are around us. And I didn't know that. I wonder how much a pound of ants costs. I mean, do you buy them by the pound? Do you buy them by the thousand? And whose job is it to count the ants in the first place? It has to be by weight. It has to be by weight. I'm sure that there are some people, I know of some people who have terrible ant problems in their house. They would get love to get rid of them, of the problems that they have. I don't get that problem in my house at all. But there you go. It is 28 minutes past 8 a.m. You are listening to Good Morning Monterey Bay right here, Boulder Creek Community Radio Station, KBCZ 89.3 FM, kbcz.org, streaming worldwide, and also on the 831 at substack.com. There was, just a reminder, folks, there was a significant computer problem this morning nationwide. They said, the quote was, half the internet went down. Well, I don't know if that's the case, but a lot of the internet went down, and a lot of people have been having some problems this morning, one of which was Dr. Pete Kiesling, so we didn't get him on the air this morning, but we will certainly make sure that he's back with us next week, and we will chat then.
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0: Yes, indeed, for your unique taste. Oh, and right on the nose there, we do have Mr. Bill Wolverton and...
2: Who's the man? Who's the man?
3: Come to mama.
4: The man versus the woman.
5: She is a woman.
4: I am a woman. Now like me.
5: Something which you are not.
6: You know everything because you're a man.
7: She's good.
8: Come on.
7: She's very good.
5: Challenge the women.
9: Throw the switch and let us begin the battle.
5: The battle of the sexes.
10: Let the battle begin.
0: Ding, ding, ding, and we say good morning to you, Bill. How are you this fine Friday morning?
11: I'm pretty good, Rosemary. How are you?
0: I'm good. I'm interested to know, since you work very strongly with a computer, did you have issues this morning?
11: Yesterday, I battled and battled with my computer to get a very, very, very old printer working, and I'm still doing that battle. But this morning... No. What sort of issues are you talking about?
0: Nationwide, there were issues early, and I had those issues too. I just wondered if you did, but probably you weren't working on your computer at 6 o'clock.
11: No, I haven't been doing anything with it yet. What sort of issues are you talking about?
0: You name it. Not working, actually, is one of the issues. Anyway, we got it taken care of, but I had just wondered if that had been something that you had had a problem as well. Okay. Well,
11: how can there be a nationwide issue unless it's connectivity or internet or something?
0: It was connectivity, and Pete had a problem getting through to me, and it didn't work. And then I had a problem to get on the air, going through something that I go through all the time that is not difficult at all. And I couldn't get going. So I did get going, and bless poor Tina having to wake up in the middle of the night. But, you know, I did get going. But if you didn't, then good, because there's nothing, we don't need that kind of frustration in our lives. I'm afraid to say that you didn't win.
11: You're a fortune teller now.
0: Yes, I am. Yes, 7-3. But that doesn't mean to say that we shouldn't charge ahead with Friday, Bill.
11: Well, I did not do my show prep until I got home yesterday because I was fighting my computer over this printer. So I asked my son, give me a topic for trivia. And he said, Bahamas. I don't know why, but that's your topic for today.
0: Okay, go ahead.
11: Which district, sometimes called the Gateway to the Bahamas, is the closest geographically to the United States? Is that Inagua? Is it Nassau? Or is it Bimini?
0: Bimini.
11: That is correct. Bimini, which lies just over 50 miles from Miami, is a chain of islands. The biggest islands are North and South Bimini, and the main town of the district, Alice Town, is on North Bimini, and there's only one road on all of North Bimini, which goes through Alice Town, and is called the King's Highway.
0: That's correct.
11: You know all that stuff, huh?
0: I didn't know. I knew a fair bit of it, yes, because I love the Caribbean, so anything about the Caribbean is always dear to my heart. We are talking garlic this morning.
11: Okay.
0: Garlic was once labeled as the poor man's cure-all. Which of these is garlic not good for?
11: Okay.
0: Is it not good for a burn treatment? Is it not good as an antibiotic? Or is it not good to regulate blood sugar?
11: Well, the antibiotic sounds pretty plausible to me, so I'm not going to say that. So my other two choices are bones and blood sugar. I'll say bones.
0: Well, burns.
11: Oh, burns. I'll say burns.
0: Yes, well, you would be correct, Bill. Very good. Well done. That's now 8-4.
11: I hope my next question is, what is the garlic capital of the world? Because I'm going to get that one right.
0: It's the garlic festival this weekend.
11: Oh, is it?
0: Yeah.
11: I've never been.
0: It's not like not like it used to be since we had that terrible shooting.
11: Yeah, I recall. Just offshore to the west of Clarencetown on Long Island in the Bahamas is a world-famous geological feature. What is it? Is it Dean's Blue Hole? Is it Dawn's Pink Grotto? Or is it Darwin's Black Coral?
0: The Pink Grotto.
11: No. Dean's Blue Hole is a sinkhole which descends to 220 meters in depth and is the deepest so far discovered. The next one is only a little over 100 meters, so it's exceptional. World-class free diving competitions are often held there, and in 2008, no fewer than 5 new world records were set during one competition.
0: Wow. Okay. The Latin name for garlic is Allium ampelopressum, Allium saper, or Allium satium.
11: Good golly.
0: Miss Molly.
11: Tell me just the parts that differ.
0: Okay. Ampelopressum, saper, or sativium?
11: Sativium.
0: Very good, Bill. You're on the move here.
11: All right.
0: No, it's not going to help, but it's a good thing that you're on the move.
11: Yeah, I agree. Okay. Lying just 50 miles from Cuba, one of the largest islands in the Bahamas is Great Inagua, with an area of just under 600 square miles. It is home to the second largest industrial operation of its type in North America. What industry is this?
0: Ooh.
11: Is it pineapple growing? Is it salt manufacture? Or is it tuna canning?
0: Tuna.
11: Salt.
0: Is it? Damn. Yeah. Well, those are some good questions. Tell Drew thank you very much.
11: I will.
0: Okay, finally for you today. Directly after eating garlic, devout Muslims have to avoid, by the words of the Prophet Muhammad, what? Having sex, reciting the profession of faith, or going to the mosque?
11: I'm going to guess it makes them a little bit stinky, so going to the mosque where you're around other people would be what you want to avoid.
0: Yep, you are correct, Bill. Good job today. 3 for 3, but it didn't help.
11: Shucks.
0: 8 to 6 was the final number there. What plans do you have for the weekend, if any?
11: You know, the weekend has kind of snuck up on me. I've been busy with work, so I've sort of lost track of days. I'm going to play it by ear, I think. How about you?
0: I'm going to be down in your neck of the woods at dog sitting this weekend, a lovely, very shy labradoodle by the name of Buttercup. She is just adorable. And so Jack will be with me, and he has been to the groomer, so he's looking very, very handsome, I'll have to say.
11: That name is the name of a character in a book that I'm carrying around with me now, Buttercup.
0: What's the book?
11: The Princess Bride.
0: Oh, yes, yes, yes. I can. Yes, that's right. Yeah, no, Buttercup is a labradoodle. She's bigger than Jack, but she's terribly, terribly shy. And yes, that is her name. And she was rescued from Central California by the gentleman who owns her, who's her dad, who adores her. And so, yes, she's very sweet. I love sitting with her. She's just very loving and lovely when she peeks her head around the corner like, who's there? You know, it's not like you're playing hide and seek. Who's there? Oh, I don't know you. I'm going upstairs. That's her safe place. But she's slowly getting more and more friendly, but she really is a beautiful girl. So, and she and Jack just, you know, like, oh, there's another dog here. Oh, there's another dog here. Oh, okay, fine. So, yes, I'm looking forward to hanging out with them. And Joanne is having a birthday party, celebrating her 60th birthday. And it's going to be a heck of a lot of fun, and I'm going to be popping up for that very briefly. So, yeah, good weekend all the way around here.
11: Yeah, sounds like it. All right, well, enjoy yourself.
0: Good. Okay, thanks so much, Bill. Have a great weekend, and we'll talk again on Monday morning.
11: Very good.
0: Bye. Bye-bye. That is Mr. Bill Wolverton, and he is my fellow broadcaster, and he and I have been broadcasting together for, I don't know, 4 years or so. Here's some OJ's, and not orange juice either.

And that would be the OJs. I think you've probably all got the grip by now that I'm not playing any modern music. I'm playing older music. So back, I've gone back, I think, as late as the 1958. I'm moving forward a little bit, but then I'm going to go back again because that's just the music that's in my head that I like. So I hope you enjoy it. And if you don't, well, just be patient. Thank you. This public service announcement. This KBC traffic report is brought to you by Travis Martin Plumbing. Located in Boulder Creek and serving Santa Cruz and the surrounding areas, there's more online at travismartinplumbing.com or the phone number is 831-461-4300. Right now we've got a number of issues traffic-wise. Let's take a look at them. We have a traffic hazard, US 101 at 85. There's a large tire between lanes 3 and 4. CHP has been alerted to that and they are en route to that. Highway 1 southbound at the Soquel off ramp, there is a broken down vehicle in the right hand lane and vehicles are swerving to avoid that. CHP is on the way to that. We have a traffic hazard, Baronda Road at County Route 16, and this was gentleman appears to have swiped another car that is held on the side of the road. There are two dogs outside of the vehicle, so that's always a little bit iffy. CHP is on the route to that. That is a Monterey Baronda Road at County Route 16. Then on Susan Street in Monterey, we have a traffic hazard. There is an accident has occurred in somebody's driveway. I don't have any details right now, but it looks like that's going to be A-okay. And then we do have a traffic collision with an ambulance on Route 68 at Morse Drive in Monterey there. And we have a vehicle up against a tree. There was a fire involved with this. Two vehicles hit it up to get hit each other. Then there was another one vehicle involved and there's a vehicle up against a tree and then the tree caught fire and the fire has got the westbound lane blocked. Avoid if you can. That would be the advice of that one. Although likely that is going to be taken care of pretty soon. So that would be good. And do not forget that Highway 9 near Boulder Creek will encounter a full overnight closure Monday the 27th of July from 8 p.m. to 6 a.m. at Kings Creek Bridge from Pool Drive to Primavera Old County Highway. Crews will be setting 100-foot-long precast concrete girders for the southbound portion of the new bridge. A detour will be available via Highway 17. That one-way traffic control supports the Highway 9 San Lorenzo River and Kings Creek Bridge replacement project taking place north of Boulder Creek and involves the full replacement of these bridges for the safety of the traveling public. The KBCZ weather report is brought to you by the Abbott's Thrift, located in downtown Felton, serving the local community since 2002. The Abbott's Thrift features furniture, collectibles, clothing, electronics, housewares, and jewelry. The weather today is going to be gorgeous. We're in a lovely warm spell right now. It's going to last over a week. 88 degrees, 86, 85, 88. Now through Monday. Clear overnight, very little cloud in the area. The sun has been shining here in Boulder Creek for quite a while. That's because you're listening and I'm on the air. That's why the sun is shining. Yeah? Well, if you don't believe me, I could sell you a bridge if you'd like, but maybe not. Okay. Sorry to see that once again, Santa Cruz, San Francisco Hub, Metro Fair Market Rent Area, the wage rankings, $81.04. And once again, this county lays claim to a title it would rather not have. For the fourth consecutive year, Santa Cruz, Watsonville, Metropolitan Area, which includes the entire county, named the most expensive rental market in the nation by National Low Income Housing Coalition's Out of Reach report. This was based on the housing group's signature housing wage statistic, which is the hourly rate a full-time worker must earn to afford a modest rental home at a fair market value.
without spending more than 30% of their income. Well, good darn luck on that in this county. According to the study, the county's housing wage was 81. The study, the county's housing wage was $81.04 an hour, meaning a local full-time worker earning the California minimum wage of $16.90 would have to work 4.79 jobs to comfortably afford a two-bedroom rental. Let me say that again. You'd have to, in California, you'd have to, if you're getting them a minimum wage of $16.90, you'd have to work almost five jobs to afford comfortably a two-bedroom rental. That doesn't even discuss the bills that you have, your utilities, your groceries, your insurance, your car, your gas. It's crazy. It's absolutely crazy. Number two is San Francisco. Number three is San Jose, Sunnyvale, Santa Clara. So that's just very depressing altogether. I mean, as far as I'm concerned, it's very depressing. I just, we've had this rammed down our throats and nothing has changed. Nothing has changed. We're still getting the same situation. Anyway, on to other things. I just put that in there just for information. Sean Diddy Combs. I have no idea why he's called that. He, of course, you know, he's in the slammer, right? He's been involved in a violent prison fight and he has been thrown into solitary confinement. This is at the federal lockup in New Jersey, and multiple sources say he went toe-to-toe with the other inmate. I always think that's funny because you're never actually toe-to-toe, are you? Not really, anyway. It was in the FCI Fort Dix in New Jersey. Apparently things got heated. The inmate dissed Diddy. Oh, don't want to diss Diddy, do you? Who decided to take the matter into his own hands. And they got into a scuffle. They started pushing each other. Whoa, not pushing Diddy. Goodness me. And they threw jabs. Now, whether they hit or not, I don't know. But they were throwing jabs anyway. Diddy held his own. It doesn't say what, but anyway. And it was quickly squashed. The fracas was quickly squashed by prison staff who separated both men. He was immediately tossed into the hole. They don't know if he's still in solitary today. He could be facing more long-term consequences for the alleged fight. He's supposed to get out of prison in February of 28, but that date assumes he earns credits for good behavior. Well, if you're fighting, I don't think that's good behavior, is it? Is it really? They're not saying what happened. They won't give any information pertaining to any inmate in our custody. Such information would not be available to the public domain. So nobody knows what happened in that, but that is the situation as far as that is concerned. So, you know, that's what's happening with him. Now, I don't know how do you feel about the Cybertrucks. When those came out, I, like everybody else, laughed. I personally thought it was hilarious, and I think it's hilarious. Apparently it holds a ton. I hear from some people that they like them. I have not been in one. I like the brushed steel look. I like that look, but I don't know. I suppose because we've been told that this is what a truck looks like, that we're used to seeing that. But there are two guys, and I'm just trying to get my story up because I saw this morning and I wanted to take a look at it. It's called a Tello. It's a new truck. Now, these two guys, they worked with Elon at the start of Tesla, and they were responsible for the design of the Cybertruck.
okay, I'm sure that they made plenty of money off that. There are two of them. They are from Northern California. And since then, they have now gone ahead and they have redesigned something that I think is totally adorable. It's a Tello truck. It is the world's most efficient EV pickup for urban living and weekend adventuring. They say that we've redesigned the EV truck footprint and function from the ground up, marrying the state-of-the-art in electrification and advanced safety technology. It has Toyota Tacoma capability, a Tesla-like range in efficiency, the footprint of a Mini Cooper, and the Tello MT1 is the most compact, practical, technologically advanced truck. And let me tell you, it is adorable. It's just about the same length as a Mini Countryman, if you've seen them. That's a little bit bigger than the Mini Cooper, right? It has four doors. It has five seats. It's the same length as the Mini Cooper SE, the same truck bed length as the Toyota Tacoma. It's bigger than an Rivian R1T. It's 152 inches long. It's 73 inches wide and it's 67 inches high. It does pretty well. I don't know how you're going to get five people in it. Maybe you can get five small people in it. It has a 4x8 foot plywood sheet with a tailgate up to allow for additional seating for up to eight passengers. But then again, they'd have to sit in the back of it, wouldn't they? It's very sleek. It's very slick on the inside. I think it looks gorgeous. Absolutely gorgeous. Apparently, it has the latest in advance. I think it's like, by the way, I think it's just over 41K. The advanced safety technology sensors to predict and classify collisions before they happen. Airbags and structural technology that make our vehicles safer for everyone on the road. They offer an estimated 350-mile range, 106 kilowatt battery, and a 20-minute fast charging battery that fits within the footprint of a subcompact vehicle. Really, just delightful. Do look it up. Tello. It's called T-E-L-O. It's the same guys that work with him on Tesla. And now they've got their own. And it's almost like a toy. It's almost like a... I looked at it when I first saw the picture of it. And you can build your own, which is always great. I thought, oh, it's a Tonka truck for humans. It's how I would describe it. And if I had one, that's what I would probably call it, would be a Tonka. Although Tonka probably wouldn't care for that. But it's cute. And look it up, because it's something new and it's something that's very interesting. Okay, well, I think we're going to sing because I feel that I need to sing now. I hope everybody, by the way, has a great weekend. It's going to be a beautiful, sunny weekend. I hope you get to go out and do something that you like with someone that you like. Or go out and do it on your own. Go out for a walk in Henry Cowell or go for a walk along the beach or something like that. Something to get yourself outside and enjoying yourself. Some things in life are bad. They can really make you mad. Other things just make you swear and curse. When you're chewing on life's bristle, don't grumble, give a missile. And this will help things turn out for the best. And always look on the bright side of life. Always look on the light side of life. If life seems really rotten, there's something you've forgotten. And that's a start and dance and sing. When you're feeling in the dumps, don't be silly trumps. Just purse your lips and whistle, that's the thing. And always look on the bright side of life. Come on. Always look on the bright side of life. For life is quite absurd, and
Death's the final word. You must always face the curtain with a bow. Forget about your sin. Give the audience a grin. Enjoy it, it's your last chance anyhow. So always look on the bright side of death. Just before you draw your terminal breath. Life's a piece of ish when you look at it. Life's a laugh and death's a joke, it's true. You see it's all a show, keep them laughing as you go. Just remember that the last laugh is on you.

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Take Those Blues. Well, there's more where that came from. Every Wednesday afternoon from 2 to 4 p.m. on the Blue Highway, it's your blues show with me, Trevor Blue. Let's jump, jive, and wham.

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Hey there, this is Enrico Bermano inviting you to set your alarm for 2 p.m. till 4 p.m. on Thursdays for a little mountain grass, a little bluegrass, a little stuff recorded right at a festival, a lot of live recordings. Enjoy. We'll see you then. Bye.

Park Street. I seen everybody that I wanted to meet. She said, hey, Johnny, stop and listen to me. They got something to knock you off of your feet.

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I went to a nightclub, I was squeezing it tight. 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
0: The first Friday. 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

I stand in a white flat land, no shadow or shade of a doubt. Where the megaphone man met the girl with her hand that's covering most of her mouth. Does she tell the truth? Does she hide the lie? Does she say it so no one can know?

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Who's gonna stand up to give you relief of all dispossessed? It's so hard to digest.

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I'm Clover Crimson. This is the Golden Hour. Missed you last week, and I'm also missing my bed music. So let's just pretend we're kind of doing a weird, a tuned down aesthetic until my Motown music starts. Missed you last week. I was doing, you know, incredibly exciting day job tasks. And Miss DJ Tell, right before me today, there it is. There's the music. Now I don't feel quite so alone. Not that I ever feel alone doing my show here with you. Yeah, DJ Tell was off in parts unknown as well, but here I am and here you are. And now everything's gonna be fine. Before the majors, the Coasters with I'm a Hog for You, 1959, the B-side to Poison Ivy. Started off with Marv Johnson, You Got What It Takes, also from 1959, and that was Betty LaVette with You'll Never Change, her second 7-inch for Atlantic Records, her second recorded song ever, which was featured as a bonus track when they finally released the album Child of the 70s. Her album she recorded at Muscle Shoals Studio in Alabama, but inexplicably, they never released it. And fun fact, we're just starting off with fun facts right now. A French soul music collector discovered the old master tapes of the original album from 1972, and it was released in the year 2000. And if not for that French guy, we might not have ever truly appreciated the awesomeness of Betty LaVette. All right, well, I mean, obviously, Big Bri would have. Speaking of Big Bri, I missed, again, all of my fellow DJs. We have, you know, sometimes we actually all get together at a space or in a room or in an event, but my aforementioned day job, you know, as much as I'd like to, I don't actually just sleep in a coffin in a crypt in the basement of the station. Not yet. So I missed those guys yesterday too, but I'm here now, and I've got Billy Fury and the Tornadoes for you, 'cause I can't help loving you on KBCZ.

All right. Lewis Reed there on KBCZ 89.3 FM, your Boulder Creek Community Radio, serving all of the San Lorenzo Valley from the skyline to the sea. Completely non-commercial, totally educational. And the education I'm about to give you is that Lewis Reed is none other than Lou Reed. That's right. Velvet Underground, Venus and Furs, all tomorrow's parties type deal. 1962, he recorded a couple songs. That was an unissued demo. Your Love by Lewis Reed. Probably not a lot of stations playing that today, but you're here on KBCZ, so you get to hear it. Before upstanding citizen, all-around, all-American boy, Lou, we had the Bobettes with Look at the Stars from 1955, and I Can't Help Loving You by Billy Fury and the Tornadoes. It's 2:20 now, and that means, generally, it's time to have a look at the weather. This KBCZ weather report is brought to you by the Abbott's Thrift, located in downtown Felton, serving the local community since 2002. The Abbott's Thrift features furniture, collectibles, clothing, electronics, housewares, and jewelry. All right. Right now in Boulder Creek, currently 79, looking at a high of 84 this afternoon. 84 right now in Scotts Valley with a high of 82. So good job, Scotts Valley. You've already surpassed your expectations. And 83 in Santa Cruz. Tonight looking like a lovely summer night with a low of 57, but increasing clouds. So not very good stargazing. Our weekend looks like it's going to be in the mid-80s and sunny for both days out at the coast. Little bit cooler, of course, as always. High of 80 out in Santa Cruz. Increasing clouds overnight with lows in the high 50s. Heading into next week, we're pretty much going to keep that mostly sunny with a high in the low 80s and overnight lows in the high 50s. We also have a beach hazards statement. This is from the National Weather Service. This is the coastal North Bay, including Point Reyes National Seashore, San Francisco Peninsula Coast, Northern Monterey Bay, Southern Monterey Bay, and the Big Sur Coast. So whenever we have a beach hazard statement, it's pretty much everywhere within the sound of my voice. Unless you're listening on Mixcloud, in which case, look up your own ocean. Long period southwesterly swell will bring an increased risk of sneaker waves and strong rip currents. Breaking waves will reach up to 10 feet along some south and southwest facing beaches and breakpoints. This is from Saturday morning through Tuesday afternoon. The swell is being generated by Hurricane Fausto in the tropical eastern Pacific. So stay off of jetties, piers, rocks, and other waterside infrastructure. Remain out of the water to avoid hazardous surf and never turn your back on the ocean. Next up, let's have a little harmony with "You're the One" by the Vogues here on KBCZ.

0: 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Cindy Scott in your spare time. Here on the Golden Hour with me, Clover Crimson, on Boulder Creek Community Radio. Non-commercial, educational, and completely anarchist. Just kidding. For now. Before Cindy Scott, from 1967, we had the debut solo single for former Temptations lead singer David Ruffin. That was released in early 1969. My Whole World Ended the Moment You Left Me. Also, Dusty Springfield with Son of a Preacher Man. My Back Pages, done by the Byrds in 1967. That's a Bob Dylan song that's been done by just about everybody. I love that live Traveling Wilburys version. And we had just a little bit more sunshine pop for this sunshiny day. The Vogues, You're the One, and All I Can Remember by The Seekers. All right, it is a beautiful summer day here in the Redwoods, and that means everybody is on their best behavior out on the roads, as always, I am sure. 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There's more online at travismartinplumbing.com, or the phone number is 831-461-4300. So, in addition to the regularly scheduled construction in both directions, north and south from Boulder Creek on Highway 9, looks like, yeah, that's just what's going on here on Highway 9. As a reminder, we've got two bridge replacements happening north of town and another one-way traffic control happening in Brookdale and also the one going on in Felton down at Graham Hill and Felton Empire, where they are expanding the road there. And those are all just kind of, those are just going on. But I will always remind you of them, because who knows? You could be listening for the first time. You could be here in town just tuning in on your vacation. If so, welcome. And either way, just, you know, drive safe out there. I do want to remind you, let's see, there was a scheduled Highway 9 closure that got postponed. It was supposed to be last night, I think. But now it's on Monday. Highway 9 near Boulder Creek will encounter a full overnight closure on Monday, July 27th. This full closure will take place from 8 p.m. to 6 a.m., so Monday night, at Kings Creek Bridge from Pool Drive to Primavera Old County Highway, as crews will be setting 100-foot-long precast concrete girders for the southbound portion of the new bridge. A detour will be available via Highway 17. So just don't go anywhere Monday night from 8 p.m. to 6 a.m., because the detour to Highway 17, I mean, that's a little bit of the ways out of the way. So yeah, all right, that's going on Monday. Mark your calendars. Coming up next, this song features Big Jim Sullivan and is in fact a recording of a 1919 composition by Robert Stotz entitled Salome. See, I told you this was an educational radio station. This is straight culture. Petula Clark on KBCZ.
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me in your prime. Then you people call, say beware doll, you're bound to fall. You thought they were all

Oh man, sometimes you just gotta listen to a song that you've listened to your entire life and just listen to it real hard on headphones. I get to do that here as a DJ at KBCZ 89.3 FM Boulder Creek Community Radio and just sitting listening to Like a Rolling Stone. I just love Bob Dylan. He charted for the first time as an artist today in 1965. In the U.S. when that song entered at number 91, although, you know, he was a very prolific songwriter, is, knock on wood, and a handful of his songs had already been made popular by other artists. So that was Like a Rolling Stone, and before that, Sheriff and the Ravels, 1959's Shambalore, and yeah. Yeah, did you get all that? Because I love a good nonsense song. There's meaning in a nonsense song. I feel like I should probably do an entire 2 hours of nonsense songs. I could do it. I could probably do it right now without even having to pick up any more music. Gonna Get Along Without You Now by the Caravels off of their album. You don't have to be a baby to cry. Don't we know it? Freddie and the Hitchhikers with Sinners from 1961, and from that same year, Petula Clark with Romeo, the melody based on a song Salome from 1919, because that's just how we roll here at KBCZ 89.3 FM, Boulder Creek Community Radio. And I'm Clover Crimson. This is the Golden Hour, bringing you all the finest tunes from the 50s and 60s, doo-wop to Baroque pop and everything in between. Had some psychobilly, kind of rockabilly, sunshine pop, Motown, and in this next hour, we're gonna go back a ways and have a little bit of fun, because I did miss last week, and I had a whole plan for something that happened on July 17th. 1955, and I'm just going to go ahead and do it. But that's after these messages from our community clipboard. So let's see. Right now, it is July 24th. I've got a frankly gorgeous flyer here for the Coffis Brothers with Henry and Ella Ward happening tomorrow at the Trout Farm live on the pool deck. And that is, Coffis Brothers, Henry and Ella Ward, and this has got to be Nikki Gaston. Fantastic poster. I'm gonna steal it and put it up, even though I probably can't make that show. But let's see, what else? What else is here? Speaking of the Coffis Brothers, they are going to be headlining the KBCZ Music Fest Saturday, August 29th at Garahan Park from 2 p.m. to 7:30. And you can get tickets for that now, $15 in advance at kbcz.org, or $20 at the door, $10 for kids, $5 in advance, and under five is free. 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Coming up before that, I'm looking at these dates, and I'm like, why is this flyer for a date that is so very far away? It's only just started July. But no, August 7th isn't actually that terribly far away. And it is the return of First Friday Boulder Creek after we didn't have one here in July. August 7th, 5 to 8 p.m., it is the summer carnival theme. Prizes, photo booth, games, vendors, kid zone, probably tiny multi-poos dressed as clowns. I don't know. You're going to have to come down to find out. More information is available at firstfridayboldercreek.org. And if that doesn't wear you out, the next day, Saturday, August 8th, a line dance at Park Hall, hosted by the Ben Lomond Village Alliance. Wendy's Mountain Line Dance will lead you through the evening. Beer, wine, sodas, and snacks will be available by donation. And if my previous lives are any indication of what is true, beer and wine make you better at line dancing. All ages.

0: erudite and incredibly attractive and charismatic KBCZ listeners to attend your event. All right, back to the music. I was out doing important activities, important super secret activities last week, so I had to miss my show. But July 17th, which was the date of said missed show, was the grand opening of Disneyland. July 17th, 1955, they had a huge press preview, basically. It was the International Press Preview event, and it was broadcast live on ABC, and it was just the biggest thing of its time at the time. And, you know, say what you will, and I do, about where Disney has gone and what Disney has been doing with their movies lately and sort of kind of what Disney and Disneyland has always represented. But you can also just take a step back and have a good time. And I absolutely grew up on Disney music and Disney musicals, and I was right there in the pocket for that Disney Renaissance. And Disney had a huge influence on music, and music and Disney go hand in hand for me. And it's the 50s and 60s, guys, so I really can't, just much like every other thing out there, the golden hour was there for that time, the 50s and 60s. So without further ado, this next set is dedicated to that whole thing. And here it is. Here are some of my favorite songs from the 50s and 60s. Disney oeuvre. That's right, I said oeuvre. We're an educational station. KBCZ.
1: 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Disneyland is your land. 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Disneyland is dedicated to the ideals, the dreams, and the hard facts that have created America, with the hope that it will be a source of joy and inspiration to all the world.
2: Your attention, please. The Santa Fe and Disneyland passenger train, the E.P. 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All aboard!

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1: 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A square with a horn makes you wish you weren't born
0: every time he plays.
1: But with a square in the act, you can set music back
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0: Still, a cat's the only cat who knows how to swing.
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1: Sailors can't afford.

0: Ladies and gentlemen, Disneyland has now ended its normal operating day. We hope you've enjoyed your visit to the Magic Kingdom and that you'll be back with us again soon. Drive carefully on your way home. Good night.
1: Yeah, folks, and me and my pals hope you had a swell time.
2: Oh, yes,
3: Mickey. Yeah.
2: Mickey?
1: Uh-huh?
2: It's that time.
1: What time is that, Minnie?
4: All right. That's enough of that, folks. That was a little, actually a rather large set in honor of the opening of the happiest place on Earth, the Magic Kingdom. Disneyland opened, well, exactly a week ago, July 17th, 1955. You are still tuned in to KBCZ 89.3 FM, Boulder Creek Community Radio. You didn't accidentally hit a different thing on your car or anything. And I am still Clover Crimson. This is the Golden Hour. And we had some of my favorite tunes. If anybody ran out of the room, you can come back now. It's fine. Although I will brook no denial that some of these songs are some of the finest songs of the 50s and 60s. I mean, that's what they were all about. The Sherman Brothers and whatnot. So we had, real quick, Peggy Lee. Heard of her, right? 1955, He's a Tramp from Lady and the Tramp. Chim Chim Cheree and March Over the Rooftops from 1964. Mary Poppins, both movies that I watched constantly. You're welcome, Dad. Marie Chevalier and Haley Mills from In Search of the Castaways in 1962. Enjoy it! The Aristocats, Everybody Wants to Be a Cat. That was 1970, but it's one of the best songs. Paul Frees, Ludwig von Drakk with the Spectrum song, of course. Also the voice of the Haunted Mansion. But I think I'm going to save Grim Grinning Ghosts for later, maybe in a couple months, maybe around October, maybe when the Golden Hour comes back. Annette Funicello, Everybody's Girlfriend with Don't Jump to Conclusions. Kirk Douglas as Ned Land, Everybody's Boyfriend with Whale of a Tale from 1954's 20,000 Leagues Under the Sea. Another one I watched a lot. Huge surprise, right? And Cruella De Vil with Bill Lee as the singing voice of Roger. Bill Lee was one of those guys that probably isn't as well known as Paul Frees, but he was everywhere, or rather his voice was. He was the baritone member of the Mellow Men, the singing quartet, so he's also featured in the Haunted Mansion, as well as the Tiki Room, the Country Bear Jamboree, and, well, a whole lot of others. And now here we are, and it is, well, almost time for me to say good night and goodbye. But it won't really be goodnight because it's only going to be 4 o'clock. And at 4 o'clock, we've got the Drive Time Show coming up from 4 to 6, The Swing Shift. And we got a special surprise today. DJ Manta Ray will be filling in for your Mountain Mama. DJ Manta Ray usually does the Drive Time Show on Wednesdays. She plays roller skating music. We'll be here in the studio from 4 to 6. And we'll be playing swim music. You could probably swim to it. Swing music from 4 to 6. Then after that, it's the Reggae Soul Power Hour with our treetop lover, Big Bri, from 6 to 7. No Vocals with DJ Darren Lee from 7 to 9. And rounding out the Friday night, Metal from the Mountains with the Aussie Freak of Boulder Creek. So that's what's coming up after me. And let's see, is there anything I need to let you know about on the roads? I suppose there is. So real quick, this KBCZ traffic report is brought to you by Travis Martin Plumbing, located in Boulder Creek and serving Santa Cruz and the surrounding areas. There's more online at travismartinplumbing.com, or the phone number is 831-461-4300. So, do want to let you know there's a couple incidents over on Highway 17. A little while ago, there was a traffic collision. Southbound 17 at the Highway 9 off-ramp. The CHP has just recently closed their incident, but it does mean that there is more traffic than normal on southbound Highway 17 heading past the Vasona Park area. It looks like it goes not too bad. It's going to clear up. By the time you're passing the Lexington Reservoir, it doesn't look like there's any traffic on in the northbound lanes for Highway 17. Santa Cruz, heading into Santa Cruz from the west side, looking pretty normal for your Friday afternoon traffic. Unfortunately, the Highway 1 traffic heading out of Santa Cruz, out towards Capitola, is looking pretty grim, and there is also a recently reported hit and run with injuries on Soquel Drive in the 1500 block that was reported at 3:04. There's no other updates there, but that happened on Soquel Drive, and there is some traffic, looks like, there as well. All right, coming up next, here's not another Disney song. So if you're one of those folks, it's over now. You'll be fine. And thanks for listening to all the people with taste that loved all those songs. I love all of you equally, except for I don't care for Job. Here's Every Mother's Son. Come on down to my boat on KBCZ.

0: It does hurt to be in love. Gene Pitney is absolutely correct. Here on KBCZ 89.3 FM, Boulder Creek Community Radio. Before that, Carolyn Crawford with I'll Come Running. Satan's Blues by Junior Walker and the All-Stars. Everybody gets down in the dumps sometime. Everlasting Love by Barbara Pittman. When You Walk in the Room by the Searchers. We had the Stone Ponies with Different Drum. And Every Mother's Son, Come On Down to My Boat. Up next, we've got DJ Manta Ray here in studio. She's right there. Hi, I haven't seen you in a really long time. And she's going to be filling in for Mountain Mama for the Swing Shift tonight from 4 to 6. Super excited about that. Here is longtime Golden Hour boyfriend Eddie Cochran with Sitting in the Balcony. And here it is. Like to hear it, here it goes.
1: I'm just a sitting in the

0: 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Thank you so much to our dear friend, Clover Crimson, and the Golden Hour. We love your show so much, but not as much as we love you.
1: Love you too.
0: Aw. Okay. Bye. I'm the Manta Ray, and I'll be filling in for Mountain Mama today, but don't worry, she's left us a folder of music, which I still have to dig out, and Clover Crimson was good enough to leave a few of her songs still in the queue here, so while I riffle through our KBCZ music folders, I'm going to play another fabulous Golden Hour song for you here. This is Wanda Jackson with Fujiyama Mama.

sneakers, whatever, and put on the most comfortable thing you can find. Find a place in the sunshine. Have a little glass of wine or whatever, and enjoy the weekend. So I'm so happy to be here with you to kick off your weekend. And here with me is Cab Calloway. This is KBCZ 89.3 FM, Boulder Creek Community Radio. Welcome to your weekend.

It was up at Mike's the other night. There was really quite a sight. Gather round, folks, while I give you all the lowdown. It's a mess, too. Tables were filled with gaudy frails chewing on their fingernails. They were waiting for the man from Harlem. Drinks were served, 6 bits a throw. Things were moving kind of slow. Everybody's nerves were getting jumpy. You know, people sort of frivolous like that. All at once.

Someone hollered, "Music, lights, and gin." Come on, let's get out here. Everybody cleared a space. They had big, broad smiles on every face. How they all loved to see the man from Harlem. Into step. He filled everyone with plenty pep. He'd twist and squirm, it just was a dirty shame. Everyone was in a daze. Women watched him with amaze.

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Elvino Ray and his orchestra mixing it up with a bucket of cement here at KBCZ on Swing Shift, the Friday afternoon drive time show. If you're just tuning in, welcome. I'm the Manta Ray, and I am covering today for Mountain Mama. But don't you worry, she left a beautiful folder full of delicious songs for us to enjoy together today. It's 4:20, and it's time for your KBCZ traffic report. But first, let me give you a little recap of what you listened to. Before Elvino Ray, we heard K. Kaiser, and his orchestra doing a Zoot Suit for Myself. K. Kaiser was a big band leader from the 1930s, but also he was a radio personality. That's right. He was very influential on the radio and had some catchphrases, as all good DJs should. His most famous one being, "That's right, you're wrong." Ha ha ha ha ha. As a leader, he was a great leader because a lot of band leaders, you may only have heard of their name, right? Some of the famous ones, but K. Kaiser really attempted to lift up his musicians and make them the big name of the party. What a great leader. I think a lot of good leaders do that, right? We like to follow people who make us feel good about ourselves. So, yes, he set a good example for us. Okay, before that, we heard Fred Astaire singing the classic "Let's Call the Whole Thing Off." That was from 1937, the musical film "Shall We Dance," written by George and Ira Gershwin. And let's see, before that, Bunny Berrigan, famous trumpeter, amazing, actually, American jazz trumpeter and band leader. Sadly, was a severe alcoholic who died at the age of 33, but left us a lot of great music before that happened. And let's see, we started the afternoon off with Cab Calloway. Cab Calloway, for me, most famous from being in the Blues Brothers movie. So, yeah, if you haven't seen the Blues Brothers movie for a while, it does stand the test of time just because the music in it is so amazing. Okay, and that's your recap, and now it's time for your KBCZ traffic report. Well, this KBCZ traffic report is brought to you by Travis Martin Plumbing, located in Boulder Creek and serving Santa Cruz and the surrounding areas. There's more online at travismartinplumbing.com, or the phone number is 831-461-4300. All right, in the San Lorenzo Valley, traffic looks fine. There's a few slowdowns at our one-way traffic reversal lights, but other than that, we're doing pretty good. 17, the end near Los Gatos, looks like it's a giant mess. So if you're in that, I'm sorry. If you have to go that way, apologies, sincerely. But northbound lane is really backed up between the Lexington Reservoir and Los Gatos, and the southbound lane is also not as backed up, but it looks pretty bad as well. Also going south from Santa Cruz to Aptos is going to take you a while, and it looks like there was just a hit and run with no injuries reported on 17 near Vine Hill Road. Remember, if you hit, don't run. All right, and that's your KBCZ traffic report. A little reminder also, Highway 9 near Boulder Creek will encounter a full overnight closure on Monday, July 27th. This full closure will take place from 8 p.m. to 6 a.m. at Kings Creek Bridge from Pool Drive to Primavera Old County Highway. All right. Thank you. That is good to know. Okay, so if you need to be
going somewhere Monday from 8 p.m. to 6 a.m. and you live out near Kings Creek, you may want to give yourself lots of time because the detour goes all the way via Highway 17. Okay, this is the Swing Shift, and welcome to your weekend. That's right, it's Friday. Woo, woo! I hope you had a nice day and that you have something to look forward to doing this weekend, even if it's just sitting outside in the sunshine and taking a big, deep breath in. All right, thanks for tuning in today. Here's Peggy Lee and the Benny Goodman Orchestra with I Threw a Kiss in the Ocean here at KBCZ.

And that was Dinah Shore with You'd Be So Nice to Come Home To. Aw, that's sweet. I hope you have somebody nice to come home to. I do. I'm lucky that way. Let's see. Before that, we had Louis Jordan with Saturday Night Fish Fry. That was that nice long 5-minute song. Glenn Miller, Pennsylvania. I feel like that's the original loud to soft dance song where you get going and then you take it down a little bit and then you get going again and then you take it down a little bit. Glenn Miller. And starting that set, we had Peggy Lee and the Benny Goodman Orchestra. Did you know Peggy Lee was only 22 years old when she joined the Benny Goodman Orchestra? And only 23 when she fell in love with the band's guitarist and left the orchestra due to a strict anti-fraternization rule that prohibited anyone in the band from dating with a female singer, which I actually kind of like that rule. I feel like that was really good of him. It protected the singer from being hit on by all the musicians. So, yeah, I could get behind that. Anyways, she left to marry the guitarist, and she was going to give up her career and settle down and have a family. But he, her new husband, encouraged Peggy Lee to keep singing and writing music. And as you know, she ended up with a very successful music career. Behind every great woman, there's a husband's encouragement. I know, that's not true. You know, and I know that's not true. But behind many great women, there may be a husband's encouragement. Behind a lot of other great women, there might be some self-encouragement. And behind other great women, there may be the encouragement of some besties. All right, enough about that. So it's 4:40 and it's time for your KBCZ weather report. This KBCZ weather report is brought to you by the Abbott's Thrift, located in downtown Felton, serving the local community since 2002. The Abbott's Thrift features furniture, collectibles, clothing, electronics, housewares, and jewelry. The weather today is, dun-dun-dun-dun, drum roll please, amazing, because it's summertime in the San Lorenzo Valley. Right now it's 80 degrees in Felton, and it is a scorching 88 up in Scotts Valley, and down in Santa Cruz, it's also very warm, 88 degrees, which is interesting because yesterday, I think I read on air that the high in Santa Cruz would be 79. So there you go. That's weather for you. According to the National Weather Service, it's going to be around a high of 80 for the next several days down in Santa Cruz. And here in the San Lorenzo Valley, it's going to be a little warmer than that with highs in the mid to low 80s. There is a warning in effect in Santa Cruz. There's a beach hazards statement in effect from July 25th, so tomorrow morning, until July 28th at 5 o'clock. And I'm guessing that's because there's some big waves coming in. Let's see. Long period southwest swell, bringing an increased risk of sneaker waves and strong rip currents. Breaking waves will reach up to 10 feet along some south and southwest facing beaches and break points. Precautionary actions are to stay off of jetties, piers, rocks, and other fun-looking waterside structures. Remain out of the water to avoid hazardous surf and never turn your back on the ocean.
And I think there's also some very high tides coming in. So if you are a surfer or thinking about getting in the water, just make sure that you're aware of that there's going to be some very big waves and some very high tides. And of course, know your limits. All right, and that's the KBCZ Weather Report. I'll be back in 15 minutes with the community calendar. If you're just tuning in, welcome. I'm the Manta Ray, and I'm filling in today for Mountain Mama for this Friday afternoon drive time show known as the Swing Shift, playing fun music from the 30s and 40s. If that's your jam, well, I can understand why. This is so fun. Mountain Mama left me a whole folder of music with all the greats in it. We've still got Tommy Dorsey, Artie Shaw, Sammy Kay, Doris Day, Benny Goodman, Lionel Hampton on your way. And I'm just having a lot of fun with this music, and I hope you're enjoying it too. So yeah, that's what we're here for. So enjoy your drive, your commute, and I'll play some good music for you. See you in 15 minutes. 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

who would say chick, chick, chick, chick all day. 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So one morning he started to say, chickery chick, chala chala, chickalaroni, in a banana, kabalika walika, can't you see, chickery chick is me. 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Every time you're sick and tired.

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All right, you probably recognize that iconic voice. That was Judy Garland from 1936, Swing Mr. Charlie. Do you know how old Judy Garland was in 1936? When she recorded that song, she was 14 years old. And it was only 3 years later that she became a superstar in The Wizard of Oz. 17. These gals are young. Man, that, let's see. Okay, before that, we had Benny Carter with Holly Ridge Drive. And before that, Sammy Kay, the Chicory Chick song. That was, well, it says Sammy Kay here on the credits, but it was sung by Nancy Norman, who was the singer for the Sammy Kay band. And she was so young, too. She auditioned at the age of 16 and was hired on the spot. Let's see. So the Chicory Chick song was recorded in 1945, so 3 years later. So she was only 19 when she recorded that song. Yeah, big, beautiful voices for such young people. But I guess there's a lot of great singers now who are very young, too. I just think of those people as old, I guess, the people from the 30s and 40s. But they were so young. What happened? Time happened. Okay. Yeah, so that's what we heard there. And now it's 5 o'clock, and it's time for your community calendar. Go do some of these things. You got time now. Time's your friend. Time's on your side. And you can go see the Koffis Brothers this weekend live on the pool deck tomorrow, July 25th. For more information, you can go to the Trout Farm website. So I think this show is from 5 to 7. So if it's warm out, you can swim and listen to the sweet tunes of the Koffis Brothers. That's tomorrow at the Trout Farm. Let's see. Tonight at Joe's Bar, we've got the New Horizons, rock and roll filled night of originals